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8: 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Game of the night about to get underway. Match third and final World Cup match on this Friday, July the 3rd. Colombia and Ghana out in Kansas City, and Arrowhead Stadium looks absolutely spectacular. A lot of Colombia fans in attendance. James Rodriguez, obviously the veteran for Colombia. They have been electric, as we chatted a little bit earlier this hour with Bruce Marshall, talking about Colombia maybe being a little bit of a live dog to potentially win this World Cup. They've got to get past Ghana tonight. We chatted about it earlier, Will. What do you like in this match between Ghana and Colombia?
9: I took a little draw. I got plus 340, and I did play under 2.5. So I wasn't on the draw in either of the first two matches. And the old saying, if you're not there for the wedding, don't be there for the funeral. And I'm afraid I missed out on the draw party. The first one gets home in the first match today, and then the second one, and what was just a fantastic match in the World Cup, is just delivered in terms of the entertainment, the drama, just off the charts. Even if you're just a casual soccer fan, it's been great. But Argentina advances over Cape Verde in extra time, but the draw at plus 725 or so gets home. So we'll see if we can make it 3 for 3. And we had one of these days, Moose, say the third or fourth day of the tournament, it was a week or so into the tournament, that Monday, if you remember, we had four matches and they all went to a draw. And for people that parlayed them, you know, just crazy, crazy numbers, 200-300 to 1 if you parlayed them. It won't be that kind of a score if you parlayed all three of them today, but let's hope we can get it home. I'm on under, I'm on draw. Before I get to your thoughts, you can bet correct score, and there's a million ways to bet all this, as you know, as the case with all these sports now. Correct score for this match. Let me know if anything interests you. 0-0 for a final score, plus 1,000. 1-0 Colombia, plus 425. 1-0 Ghana to win, 19-1. 2-0 Colombia to win, 5-1. 2-0 for Ghana to win, plus 6,500. 1-1, plus 700. I don't know. Did any of those pique your interest? Do any other scores you have in mind pique your interest?
8: 2-0 Columbia. That piques my interest. That would be one, and that goes against your draw. I get that. But 2-0 Columbia would pique my interest. I think it's a battle kind of, when you look at it, of conflicting styles, right? We played a cut from Chris Felica earlier on the show talking about Ghana. They've only had 15 shots on goal this entire tournament. They're going to go into a shell. They want to defend. They're going to go out there and try and frustrate Colombia. Colombia obviously wants to play a little bit more of an open field kind of a match, very aggressive. Obviously, stylistically, they can be electric. They've had numerous shots on goal each and every game that they play. So they want a little bit more of an up-tempo. So which battle wins out? Can Ghana make Colombia frustrated as this match goes along and lead to a mistake? Can Colombia break through and force Ghana to come out and play something that they're uncharacteristically or unaccustomed to doing so far in the World Cup? I think that's the fascinating aspect when you look at this matchup out there in Kansas City tonight. So I like Colombia to advance. They're an overwhelming favorite to do so. I tagged along with Bruce Marshall, who joined us earlier in the hour. Will, I went over the 2.5 goals. I think we're going to get some action here tonight out in Kansas City.
9: And I did want to clean up something from the final segment because it's obviously a very important topic. I mentioned that I believe I was, you know, there was a VSiN hot dog contest at when VSiN first started 2017, 2018. I got a little clarification from Jonathan Von Tobel, host of Money Moves on VSiN. I said, what happened with the hot dog VSiN contest years ago? He said there were two. The original was me, and it was uneventful. I failed to eat 7 hot dogs in 11 minutes. It sucked. He said the second and final one was Greg Peterson, and he choked and needed the Heimlich. So that is your VSiN hot dog update. I guess it didn't go well for Greg. I'm not sure after what hot dog the issues occurred. I asked. JVT didn't remember, but trying to get the bottom of this. Maybe one day, Moose, there will be a 30 for 30 on the 2 VSiN hot dog contests that were had.
8: Well, I asked for a little point of clarity, and thank God Greg's all right. And the Heimlich was administered. Like, where was he, you know, where was he in terms of in the contest, in the competition? What number of hot dog was that? And the other aspect of it, 7 hot dogs in 11 minutes for JVT, he couldn't eat. I mean, that's not a staggering number. Like, 7 hot dogs is not a big number to eat in the span of 11 minutes. That really isn't when you're talking about
9: collisions. It's not.
8: Like, if you told me it was 20 in 11 minutes, well, I could understand that. But 7 in 11 minutes, I thought that would be easily attainable.
9: It's one of those things, though. It depends, like, what you ate the rest of the day. If you're on an empty stomach, and I don't know the proper strategy, if you're on an empty stomach, that's probably not good. But let's just say you had like a, you know, breakfast, or you ate recently, and then you're trying to eat 7 hot dogs. By the third or fourth, I mean, you know how it is. Once you know, you try, it sounds easy. I'll eat 7 hot dogs. That's not bad. But once you get like the fourth or the fifth, and they're starting to not go down as easily, that 6th and 7th becomes a challenge, becomes an issue. So that's you know, obviously
8: that's true.
9: The information as well. Yeah.
8: Well, yeah, you got to be hungry. I don't think there's any doubt about it. You got to be hungry. You got to go in there not eating all day long if you're JVT. But interesting. So it lasted just 2 years was the VSiN hot dog eating contest, and it ended after everything that transpired with Greg Peterson. But, I mean,
9: what, along to what I want more 4th of July thing for you.
8: Yeah.
9: Yeah. I was going to ask you this. The ideal day for 4th of July is what? Ideal day. Because tomorrow's on a Saturday, obviously. I mean, you and I don't have the normal 9-to-5 jobs where, all right, it's on a Wednesday, we get Wednesday off, or if it's on a Friday, get the full weekend. But try to take all that into account. What is the perfect day to have 4th of July?
8: What day of the week, or what is the perfect 4th of July?
9: Yeah, no, what is the day of the week that you think 4th of July is the best?
8: Oh, the perfect day of the week. Well, I think it would be a Friday.
9: Okay.
8: Because then you get the Thursday off. Or you get you get out a little bit early, not for you and I, like and anybody else that works in this kind of media. But, you know, I'm talking about the normal people that work 9-to-5 jobs, right?
9: Sure.
8: So you get out a little early, then you've got Thursday, then the build up to Friday, and then you've got Saturday and Sunday off. You've got that extended break. That's why I think Friday is kind of the perfect day. Like, or the other argument
9: to be made
8: would be, or Tuesday, because then you have the weekend. You have the Friday, you get off from work. You have Saturday, Sunday. Then you have the 3rd, which is basically now a holiday for everyone around the country. And then you get the 4th. So now you all of a sudden have basically 4.5 days off. You're trying to extend the time away from work.
9: Yes. Yeah, that's why I asked it. What day? It's almost like when do you use your closer? Like when do you bring in Mariano Rivera? What inning is the best? And usually the 9th inning is the best. And sometimes, you know, the 7th inning, you got to get out of trouble. So I like your Tuesday answer. I was – when you said Friday, that made sense. But the more I think about it and the more you described it, I think Tuesday's a pretty solid answer.
8: Yeah, Tuesday works. I mean, it really does. It does work, and tomorrow's the 4th of July, America 250. I mean, that's crazy when you think about it. Are you a big fireworks guy, Will?
9: I mean, I like watching them. I wouldn't say I'm a big fireworks guy, though. I don't know. I'll ask you, fireworks, overrated, underrated, or properly rated?
8: I think they're properly rated. Like, I wouldn't say that they're necessarily overrated. Like, I don't understand why people don't necessarily like them. I understand they could drive dogs crazy because of all of it.
9: Yes.
8: I'm not one that's, you know, driving anywhere and all of a sudden I have to have a fireworks display in my backyard. Like, I really don't or whatever. So I don't get into all that. But, like, if you go down, like, I grew up, you know, you live in Connecticut. I live in Connecticut now, right? But I grew up in and around New York City. You go down and see the Macy's fireworks down in NYC. And just like you see out in all these major cities across this great country, they put on an awesome display. I mean, it is amazing to see. You know, it's fun. It's exciting. It's kind of a sign of summer. It means you got, another, 2.5 months of great weather. So to me, I don't understand when people say fireworks are overrated. I think they're properly rated. I think they're great. It comes along with the holiday to go along with beach, pool, barbecue, you know, sit in the backyard, have your favorite libation, hot dog or burger, whatever it might be, and spend some time with good family and friends.
9: Absolutely. So properly rated, I think, is a good answer. And you and I are past this point in our lives, but the girls love them. Girls love it. Perfect little date night for those in the younger audience, those that are dating. Girls just absolutely something about fireworks. Girls are very fond of.
8: I didn't know that. Is that true? Is that the Will Hill special there? I didn't know that.
9: Right? That's not true from your experience.
8: No, I never took a girl on a date to a fireworks.
9: Okay,
8: like when we go to. Like in Rockland County where I grew up, it was like always in the Grucci brothers always ran like the local fireworks display. And everyone was like, hey, let's go to Pearl River, New York and go watch the fireworks. That was never like kind of my opening line. No, I never did. You did well. That was it.
9: That's a nice little, you got to have all the tricks up your sleeve sometimes. That's one that's, it's a good pitch to throw. By the way, still nil-nil, 9 or so minutes into Ghana, Colombia. Somebody is down on the ground with an injury. I don't know if it's Greg Peterson recovering from a hot dog contest or something that happened in the soccer match, but somebody is down on the pitch here.
8: Yeah, 2 years for the VSiN hot dog eating contest. That was it.
9: Yeah. Grand opening,
8: Peterson,
9: grand closing.
8: Year two. Yeah, that's it. He's Will Hill. I'm Mark Malouthis. Will mentioned it. Ghana and Colombia out in Kansas City. They're scoreless, and they're in the 9th minute of the first half. We'll update all the baseball, get into a little NBA as well. The Knicks have made a signing. We'll get touch upon that too. It's VSiN Primetime right here on VSiN, the Sports Betting Network.
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9: And Columbia struck out in Kansas City, leading Ghana 1-0 in the 14th minute. I believe it was a beautiful cross from Suarez for Columbia as they lead this one over Ghana. Beautiful goal for Colombia here. We'll see what Ghana, how they go out there and respond. Colombia, an overwhelming favorite to go out there in advance. We chatted about it a little bit earlier, kind of one of those underdog teams, Will, that if you think potentially, could maybe win the World Cup. Supremely talented, gifted, play a fun, exciting, really electric brand of soccer, and they strike first out there in Kansas City.
21: Minus 1,600 now to advance. Ghana plus 950 to advance. If you're looking at the 90-minute line, Colombia minus 600. Draw plus 600. Ghana is 18-1. The total now, still 2.5, but the 2.5 over is a big favorite at minus 185. The under 2.5, plus 154. Any of that sound appetizing to you?
9: No, not really. I mean, I took, you know, I went the over 2.5 goals in the match. You were asking me if anything seemed appealing. I said 2-0 Colombia. Yeah. That didn't make really all that much sense. I think we're going to get action here. I think Colombia, you know, has had tremendous, you know, advantage, tremendous opportunities up until this point in time to score goals. The question is which tempo or which style tonight was going to win out in Kansas City. I think in the end, it ends up being Colombia. And I don't think Ghana has the offensive firepower to keep pace with Colombia. If Colombia scores the next goal and makes it 2-0,
21: you could be off to the races here, to where then Ghana has to do something they're completely uncomfortable doing just to try and get themselves back into the match. And then that will open up even more scoring chances for Colombia.
9: Yeah, it's almost like not a direct comparison, but almost like in basketball at the end of the game where you have to foul and then you score, then you foul, and that really juices the scoring that way. So 1-0, 16 minutes in, Colombia strikes first. We're also keeping an eye on the baseball. I was just telling you this between break, Mark. Yanks got to win this game. I know, and you know this from doing local radio, fans freak out. And look, a game in July matters the same much as a game in April or September, but some games just feel like they mean a little more. You've lost seven in a row. You always beat the Twins like a drum. You have a 3-2 lead. You're in the sixth inning. You're 9 outs away. You kind of just have to put this one in the bank, Mark, if you're the Yankees, and figure out a way to get these 9 outs, end the losing streak, and just kind of catch your breath and then get ready for tomorrow and put this thing behind you and say, you know what, it was a bad week. You move on. So an important game here. Yankees up 3-2. They're batting in the bottom of the sixth. Bellinger up at the plate. Nobody on, nobody out. Bellinger leads off the inning. But would you agree here? This is a huge, huge game, in my opinion, for the Yanks.
21: Yeah, I don't think there's any doubt, especially with the fact that the Tampa Bay Rays have won 8 straight games, right? And, I mean, that's the other aspect to it, too. And you hit upon it, you know, and they're tied up right now 1-1, bottom of the sixth inning with that game down in Houston against the Astros. But you hit upon it earlier, Will. It seems like whenever the Yankees get cold, the Rays get hot. When the Rays get cold, the Yankees get hot, right? So we've seen that over the course of the last 7 days. The Yankees have turned a 3.5-game lead in the American League East to a 4-game deficit, sitting in second place, and they've looked really bad. And I think based on the opponent they're going up against, Will, yeah, I mean, you fall behind early 1-0. You get the Grisham return to the top of the lineup, hits a leadoff home run, bottom of the first inning. You went through the rain delay. You take a 3-2 lead. Rice hits his 24th home run of the season. You're 9 outs away, especially against a team and an organization that you always beat. When the Yankees need to win a game, it always seems to be the Minnesota Twins. And the Minnesota Twins seem more apt to the idea of losing to the New York Yankees. So I don't disagree with you. It would be a tough pill to swallow if you're a Yankee fan enjoying the fireworks tonight in the Bronx on fireworks night. If the Twins come back and win this game, the Yankees have a 3-2 lead. They're 9 outs away from a victory.
9: Yeah, the Yankees minus 500 favorites on the live line. I certainly would not be interested in laying that. If you want to lay the run and a half, you get a little plus money. If you're the Yankees, hey, 3-2 lead's not safe with this bullpen. You got to tack on. Goldschmidt nearly tacked on for the Yankees, but a fly ball comes up just a few feet short of the wall there, and it's the second out. Couple quick things. Who wins the division, Yankees or Rays?
21: I think it's the Yankees still. I think that, you know, you saw McMahon back in the lineup tonight playing third base, Grisham back in center field. The injuries are a concern. You know, Rodon, a concern. Freed will be back dealing with that bone bruise. The fact that their top pitching prospect, LeGrande, is on the IL with a shoulder injury, and they were expecting him to be a solution back into that bullpen. They'll get Judge and Stanton back at some point in time, probably Judge at some point in time, middle part of the month of August. So we've got some time here, and I think Cashman's going to go out there and add. I don't think it's going to be Scooble. I don't think he's going to go big game hunting, but I think there are relievers out there that he will try and add to this team. And I think as long as the starting rotation, if Cole is right, Schlittler's right, Fried is right, I think the Yankees end up winning this division.
9: Yeah, and Rodon went on the IL. Elbow inflammation, man, elbow inflammation, that's you're probably not going to see him for a couple months.
21: Not what 50-50 you
9: whether you see him, I don't know, before the end of the year. It's going to be a long time. I'll put you on the spot. Give me 2 or 3 names. If you're the GM, we finally get rid of Cashman. Mark Melusis has been hired from away from VSiN, away from SNY, and he is now the Yankees GM. What are 2 or 3 names you're targeting here?
21: I would look at Minnesota for Ryan Jeffers, who's, you know, dealing with an injury at the catching spot. It'd be a significant upgrade. Like, if I look at, you know, needs for the Yankees, Will, and I know you're a huge Bomber fan as well, if I look at needs for the Yankees, I think it's catcher, I think it's back into the bullpen, and then I think it's third base. I don't think Cashman's going to address all of them, right? So I look at Jeffers behind home plate. You know, Gankel, one of the relievers, I think, from the Arizona Diamondbacks. Bender is another reliever I think I'd look at. I'm looking at guys that necessarily not making a ton of money, maybe not a contract pass this season, that's good, got a good, pretty good whiff rate. But to me, catching is the big time piece. You know, people have talked about Goodman from Colorado. He He's not making any money. He's great. Why would the Rockies trade him? I don't think that's happening. Adley Rutschman, I don't think they're making a trade with the Baltimore Orioles. If you're looking for a guy that I think is gettable, I think Ryan Jeffers, to me, would be the top of the list, the catcher from the Minnesota Twins.
9: Yeah, I need a bat and I need a relief arm. I mean, the way the pitching's going, unless you think Freed's going to come back. Freed come back, you probably don't need an arm. But, yeah, no Rodon. Is your question about Freed, you actually might need a starter, but I'm with you. Probably a bat or reliever. I had Steve Phillips on my pod last week, and I asked him the same question. He said, I'm calling the Padres. I'm convincing them you guys have enough relief pitching. You need some power. I'll give you Dominguez. I'll give you Spencer Jones. Give me Mason Miller. I thought that was an interesting answer. I don't know if the Padres would do it, but Yankees, that back of the game is certainly a question. Not a lot of guys you trust to get out. Doval, the Jake Birds of the world, even Bednar, he's okay. I mean, just you have to really hold your breath there with that Yankee back of the bullpen.
21: 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He's Will Hill. I'm Mark Melusis. It is VSiN primetime on this Friday night, obviously monitoring the round of 32 matchup, the final one between Colombia and Ghana right now. They're in the 23rd minute out there in Kansas City. Colombia strikes early, lean this one 1-0. It's about 90 degrees right now out there in Kansas City as the heat wave has been real, hitting the majority of the United States, 4th of July tomorrow. But it's been a wonderful day of World Cup soccer. It really has been, where we've seen Argentina tooth and nail with Cape Verde. How about Egypt getting past Australia on penalty kicks? We'll see if Ghana can get themselves back into this matchup against Colombia. But so far through 23 minutes, Colombia with the 1-0 lead, and they've also maintained and carried play through the first 23 minutes.
9: Yeah, we'll see if this game can live up to what the other matches have provided in terms of the entertainment. But like you mentioned, 1-0 so far, and Argentina, Cape Verde. I don't know, what would you say right now is the game of the tournament so far? Was it that one?
21: That's a good one. Last English game was great. That was awesome. But,
9: Algeria, Austria, Saturday night, just because both teams with the draw was such a weird scenario. That was a good one with that ending out great.
21: That was a good one as well. Yeah, but, Cape Verde, for a team, the whole place was basically packed with Argentina fans. To be down 1-0, tie it up at 1, to be down 2-1 early in extra time, and 10 minutes later tie it up at 2, just remarkable drama. It really has been. It's even if you're not the biggest soccer fan in the world, it's had you kind of at the edge of your seat. We've got 3 hours down, hour left to play with. We got all the baseball to update. We'll get into some NBA, some latest news as well, some free agent signings on this Friday night. He's Will Hill. I'm Mark Melusis. VSiN Primetime right here on VSiN, the Sports Betting Network.
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2: 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None of them have smoked a cigarette, and I want to thank you from the bottom of my heart. 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
2: Can thinking cool thoughts actually make you feel cooler in the summer heat? Well, try this. Imagine a sheet of ice. Now imagine the Golden Knights skating on that sheet of ice. I know I'm getting the chills. And the Knights will be back in action as preseason action is not too far away. The Knights will start on the road as they take on the Kings on September 19th with their first home preseason game on the 24th as they host the Utah Mammoth at the Fortress.

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0: he is really, really a star right now at that level.
1: Tree DeVoe makes a decision on Golden Tempo, decides to skip the Jim Dandy, head directly to the Travers. I kind of wish we saw Golden Tempo in the Jim Dandy, but I'm not surprised. Probably not going to be a big field, probably not going to be a ton of speed, probably doesn't set up wonderfully for Golden Tempo. 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
1: And now we are joined by the one and only Dave Ice Cold Weaver, someone I've watched on TV for many, many years and had the pleasure of meeting in person multiple times. Dave, how's it going, man?
13: Crazy times right now for me, but you're going to keep watching me. We're still good. It's been we'll talk about it, I'm sure, in the next few minutes here, but a little bit of a shift in the television landscape right now in horse racing.
1: Yeah, we appreciate you coming on, Dave, because that is one of the things that we wanted to discuss. I mean, I grew up on TVG. That's one of the ways that I always consumed horse racing. I loved being able to jump from track to track, having the talent on there, talking about their tickets. One of my betting strategies, like pressing my opinion, is from your Ice Cold Exactas. So having that access to people talking about the sport was huge in my development as someone who really enjoyed horse racing. And obviously, we have the news come down a few months ago that FanDuel is going to spin down a lot of that coverage. We saw a lot of good people let go at the end of last month. You're obviously staying on. We're going to have meets at Keeneland where it's going to be covered. through the Breeders' Cup. We're going to have some of that coverage. But we're really losing something massive inside.

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1: The Vegas Golden Knights will be back in action on Saturday, September the 19th for their first of four preseason games, as they'll be in Ontario taking on the LA Kings with their first home preseason.

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1: 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remaining road game is this Sunday afternoon at 1:30 in New Mexico, where they'll be taking on the Chupacabras. 2 is number of home games that they'll have left after that, and 3, well, come on, you know 1 plus 2, that equals 3. 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
3: Middle of the fourth inning, 5-1 Pirates over the Nats. Leadoff home run there for the Nats, but outside of that, nothing doing. Braxton Ashcraft, I was driving in, so you were able to get on an under there in that one. And, like, listen, it makes all the sense in the world, a live under, because the algorithm's going to adjust when a bunch of runs are scored early on, not taking into account that Braxton Ashcraft arguably has been the Pirates' best pitcher. And I know we'll get to that a little bit later as well. But, I mean, this guy's been basically locked down the entire season. And, like, James Wood, by the way, if you haven't been paying attention, top 5 player in baseball right now. Yeah, top 5 player in baseball right now.
4: Pretty good.
3: So to give up a home run to him, not that big of a deal. And so, yeah, you were able to get in on a super inflated under, and good on you for that one.
4: Yeah, I was literally listening to Tim Murray talk about how he played over 10, and I saw an under 15 and a half in game, and I'm like, nope, they're not scoring 16. Let's go under.

0: out of your butts for, I don't know, 17 of the next 18 minutes, but not all 18, as 90 minutes and plus, well, 8-9 minutes of extra time, the third and decisive goal in terms of the total gets home, lands on three. If you have the over, a nice 4th of July little present for you. The hot dogs are free. The burgers are free. If you have the under, man, again, that's a tough one. Get them next time. Everyone says they even out the bad beats, and maybe we remember the bad beats more than the lucky wins, but that's certainly a tough one if you have the under, to say the least.
1: Yeah, Morocco was a minus 140 favorite in that 90-minute money line. We will explain all the numbers for our second and final match today in Philadelphia between the World Cup favorites in the French, who are plus 175 right now, and a hefty favorite to knock off Paraguay, who, of course, pulled off the stunner in PKs against Germany in the round of 32. France is the favorite to win the World Cup here in 2026, a plus 175 price. Morocco tied for the 7th best number with the updated numbers on DraftKings at 23-1. Of course, well, one of the reasons it's pretty long still on Morocco, they would advance to take on France if, of course, France can do what the odds makers expect and cruise past Paraguay here in the round of 16. We are talking the international style of football. 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That's for our kind of American football, college football, the NFL, but we are deeply embedded in the World Cup here. We've got one game live in Major League Baseball with plenty more to come. 13 for America's pastime on America's birthday. Greg Peterson joins us next to break down the slate.
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0: 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I am Ben Stevens. 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
0: Two major leagues. League Baseball games playing out as we speak live. Two already in the books, but for a full slate Saturday around the bigs, that means all 30 clubs in action, 15 games on the docket. We've got 11 more to come, starting at 7 p.m. Eastern time. Prime time, fireworks popping following the final out. It is Independence Day. It is America's birthday. The two that we have live, Will, we have not seen a change in any, and we are one out away from the game in Arlington coming to a conclusion. Detroit leads 3-0 in the bottom of the ninth against Texas. Their final at-bat, their final out. They are in danger of being blanked today by the Tigers. It was the Rangers who won the opener of this series back on Thursday, 10-4, in an offensive explosion. They had a rare Friday off because of a World Cup game in Arlington yesterday. It seems that day off did not benefit the Rangers any. We have gone final at Globe Life, a 3-0 win for Detroit. They were a -121 money line favorite. Pre-game total was 8.5. Jack Flaherty was sensational. He has been really good since the start of June. And a Riley Green two-run home run in the top of the first that really kicked things off and was all that Detroit needed. They added another in the second. We did not see a single run from the third inning on in this game. Detroit wins 3-0.
15: Yeah, it was 3-0 with the bases loaded very early in this game. And would have been hard to believe at that point a couple hours ago. And this game did kind of fly by. This started, what, 4:10 Eastern? And here we are, 6:30 yeah. Eastern, nuts. That's 2 hours and 20 minutes. Again, I go back to the human element, Ben. Of, you know, these guys, they're young. They got some money. It's the 4th of July for everybody. I wonder if, you know, some of them got some 4th of July plans, some after the game plans. They say, hey, let's, we don't need deep counts today. Let's go up there. Let's swing. Let's get in and get out. We play 162 of these. I think that gets forgotten sometimes. And Jensen Lewis, who, hosts Beeson by the Book, he talks about that from a former Major League Baseball player's perspective. There's a human element of these guys. They go out after the games. They party the night before games. Sometimes not all games are they just, it's not all, you know, it's not always game seven of the World Series. Sometimes you see some quicker at bats here on getaway days or days where it's a holiday, but a quick one there, 3-0. And then I think we're heading to the ninth, Toronto, Seattle, 11-0. So not really much to talk about there. It's just all eyes turn to the soccer, France and Paraguay. I think we are sorting out some sort of penalty. I don't know if you have eyes on that game, Ben, but it is still scoreless, 68 minutes. I will pull up the live odds here, and we are, okay, we're gray here, and now France is -6,000 to advance, so I have a feeling something is coming here for France, yeah. Because that is a huge jump in the line, so I don't know if it's a penalty kick coming for France. I think that is the case, because right now, everything is grayed out, but there's been a big jump on the odds at DraftKings, and that usually means something is coming, so I don't know if you have a better idea of what happened and what we're looking at, but it looks like a penalty kick here for France.
0: Indeed it is. Will, right as we were coming back from break, I was saying to you that France basically has all 10 guys not named the keeper 30 yards out from goal, right? Just beyond the 18, even their back line defense. Every guy was up, and they had a couple of chances around the box to kind of get something going against this really good Paraguay defense that makes it difficult to get clean looks. There seemed to be a foul in the box. Nothing was called, no advantage played. Paraguay kind of went on a counter because all of France's team was up 30, 35 yards away from goal. They go to a VAR check for a possible penalty. It has been given. France now has Kylian Mbappe up there as we approach the 70th minute to try to score his seventh goal of this World Cup and put the French up 1-0. Mbappe's penalty buried into the lower right corner of the frame. France has taken a 1-0 lead in the 70th minute against Paraguay in the round of 16. So the French, who have been a hefty favorite all day long, take advantage of the penalty that was called, and Kylian Mbappe has scored. He was greater than a $2 favorite, -205, to net his seventh goal of this World Cup. What a golden boot competition for the top goal scorer in this World Cup we have. Kylian Mbappe scores. He's got 19 World Cup goals in his career, and France leads 1-0.
15: Yeah, the goalkeeper for Paraguay had his mind made up that, hey, I'm going to dive right here. I'm going to try to time it, and I'm going to guess right. And he guessed wrong. Mbappe kicks it in, as you mentioned, 1-0, 1-0, I should say. And right now to advance, France minus, what is this, -8,000, Paraguay 28-1. The draw is now 11-1. France is minus 2,700. Paraguay 65-1 to win in 90 minutes. But France, they've been waiting to get on the board. The big favorite has been played to an even draw up until this point, but they are now 20-something minutes away from punching their ticket to the next round.
0: Yeah, Will, you asked me as we looked at those live odds in our last segment, as we approached past the hour mark of this game, what would I do? I have France to win via shutout pre-match at minus 145. Feel good about that. We looked at the over-under of 1.5 where the juice was on the under. Now the juice is on the over at minus 135. And even France just to win in regulation, to win in 90-plus minutes. And I said at the minus 225 price when this number pregame was minus 550, I still expect the French to come through in regulation. They have done that. Now, there's still going to be about 25, 27 minutes with the additional time added on past the 90 in stoppage time for this game to be decided. But that was a really, really important penalty that France takes advantage of. I don't think, again, I'm not the biggest soccer aficionado or expert. There was much you could argue that that should not have been a penalty against Paraguay, even on the VAR check, and Kylian Mbappe converts with his 19th World Cup goal ever. He scored 8 in 2022. He's got 7 here, Will. This is the 5th match for France overall. He now only trails Lionel Messi by a single goal, who has 20, does Messi, in his World Cup career for the most goals ever scored at a World Cup.
15: Yeah, and we'll see here if France can hang on. I wanted to bring this up, though, as Seattle's about to wrap up their 11-0 victory here in Major League Baseball. We talked about that market for the Mariners / Gilbert to throw a no-hitter when it was 22-1, and shortly after the Mariners gave up a bloop single, that was back in the fifth inning. That's been the only hit. So if it weren't for that, and that was a ball, watching that game, that ball really could have, maybe should have been caught. Kind of a bloop single. I think the center fielder got a late break on it. We are now in the top of the ninth, one out, full count, two outs away here. So if you took a shot on that no-hitter, man, you came close but no cigar, because Seattle right now flirting at least with a combined one-hitter. Gilbert was lifted after 7 and change innings. I gave it under 4.5 hits, so we'll get home there. But the no-hitter is going to be spoiled on a play that really probably could have, maybe should have gotten caught. And I don't know if Toronto's had another base runner. That might be the only base runner of the day for Toronto. So a very well-pitched game from Seattle here.
0: 7 1/3 for Logan Gilbert. 91 pitches. Just that single bloop that was allowed in the fifth. 7 strikeouts. Cole Wilcox now in, looking for 5 outs that he has come in. He has already pitched 1 inning so far, and he has not allowed a single base runner either via an error defensively or a walk. So not only a no-hitter broken up in the fifth by the Blue Jays, but a perfect game, Will, broken up. And outside of that, it has been perfect for Seattle. Really impressive stuff out of the M's. They were near a minus 170 favorite pregame, making good on that number. Pregame total was 7.5. If you would have said the Blue Jays scored zip, you're probably feeling pretty good about it. It's just that Seattle plated 11. Cal Raleigh, his second home run since April 26th, a 3-run shot in the sixth. Dominic Canzone, 3 RBIs in this game. And Randy Arozarena, a grand slam that really broke things open in the bottom of the second. Just 1 out remaining there between the Mariners and the Blue Jays. We are talking soccer. Some call it football. We are talking Major League Baseball. We will preview the primetime slate in just a matter of moments. 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That is the contest that we have as we get ready for American football. We are watching the international football in the 2026 World Cup. And, Will, before we go, we'll give some best bets in Major League Baseball. With 11 games the remainder of this 4th of July Saturday, and it has officially gone final. Seattle wins 11-0. The Mariners win the Rangers lose. Texas entered this Independence Day with a half-game lead in the American League West. Flip it back at the top. Seattle now a half-game lead in that division.
15: I think ultimately Seattle wins. Just a lot of pitching, and keep mentioning Texas. Langford, Seager, the big bats just cannot stay in the lineup on the field. And Texas really starved for offense, especially when those guys can't go.
0: Yeah, we are going to give you some best bets for the remainder of this slate in Major League Baseball. I'm looking at a total between divisional foes and a good rivalry at the friendly confines. We'll get some plays from Will on the other side of the break right here on Live Bet Saturday. He's Will Hill. I'm Ben Stevens. One more segment for us on this 4th of July. Up next.
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